Hey, if you're just joining us, it's now 5 o'clock. This is News 4 at 5. This story's been developing since about 3 o'clock. This is file tape of a man who's got into a bulldozer that he's made into a makeshift armored covered bulldozer. And he's damaged or destroyed half a dozen buildings.

great I am, and all that was king. We must reverse our feeble flutterings, our efforts to find life and truth in man, and rise above the testimony of the material senses, above the mortal.

spiritual man alone represents the truth of creation. When we realize that life is spiritual,

Did you get physically attacked? Did you get threatened? Perhaps the attacker thought that you are politically leftist, punk, or anti-fascist. Simply non-right side. Or as a person with immigration background, did they label you as a Muslim or Jewish or a queer or as disabled person? Are you worried about a potential right-wing attack on your boyfriend, girlfriend? Would you like to know how the best way to get supported? Have you witnessed a suspect right-wing attack? Have you questioned how to handle it in the best way? You're not alone. Online.

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2: Extend both your arms sideways and horizontal to the ground. 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
4: Hello, what's your particular taste in music? I wonder, do you rave about? Or perhaps like to relax with? Oh, there again, there's always... Records don't have to be requested purely for yourself. Be generous. Have one played for your mother, brother, father, sister, cousin, uncle, aunt, or just for the fun of it.

That's the bit we all wait for right at the very end. Spaceman from Babylon Zoo, and before that, The Cars, Just What I Needed. Thank you so much for that marvellous couple of requests, Dale Bainbridge. Hello, David Fowler. He's also emailed Latto at stereounderground.co.uk. Richard, have you got anything by The Rings? They only did I Want to Be Free. Or what about some John Otway and Willie Barrett? Maybe something from them would be good at some point. All right, I'll try and play something from those guys soon. But first, I will play you something from The Rings. I've never featured them on SU before. This is indeed I Want to Be Free.

0: Never Let Me Down Again from Depeche Mode. Now, it took me a little while longer to find that, because the person who requested that got it slightly wrong. It was John Elliott. John, I'm going to hold you to account for this. He emailed Latto at stereounderground.co.uk saying, Richard, I forgot to mention this one when the last time I emailed you quite a while back, but it's rarely played on the radio. I remember seeing it on the Chart Show in 1987. It was directed by Anton Corbin and filmed in Paris. Depeche Mode, Never Turn Around Again. No, it's Never Let Me Down Again. But close enough, I was able to find it. Thank you very much. Right, what have we got here? Ah, now our next track from this week's featured artist, with a tune that I've chosen myself, even though loads of people on the Facebook group wanted it as well. I got the opportunity to speak to the marvellous Dave Wakeling. I wanted to kind of hand over the platform to your good selves, so I kept throwing questions at him that had been submitted via hashtag Stereo Underground on social media. They didn't disappoint. This is another good one.
1: Richard Latto, Stereo Underground.
0: Chris is in Leeds. He wants to know about the camaraderie. He said there seemed to be an extraordinary amount of camaraderie between the Beat, the Specials and the Selector, but presumably there was also a bit of competition as well. How friendly was the rivalry between the two-tone bands?
2: We were very lucky, affected by the Buzzcocks and the Undertones, that the groups and the bands were the same. You could meet together in the same clothes at the bar after the show. This kind of egalitarian idea of it. And because we weren't from London, I think that made us group together. And because we had this cause about ethnic integration, whatever you would want to call it, that made us stick together a bit. And then, of course, after a couple of years, at some places, some people came under attack for their opinions as well. So that made us stick together even more, I think. But it was lovely. The Beat and the Specials did a tour where we alternated who was the headline band every night, just to prove the point.
0: Oh, that's a good idea.
2: And then we all finished up on stage for the last song, whether it was Enjoy Yourself or Jackpot, a tour of Ireland. And that was a nice statement. There was a bit of competition, but not really that much. We all felt so lucky to be in the charts anyway. It was like, you're number six and I'm only number seven, I hate you. So there wasn't really any of that. I think with the London lads, Madness and Bad Manners, they were a bit more as if, you know, what comes from the smoke's the best, you know. A bit more competition on that side of things, I think. Who was the biggest two-tone band? That was a big question for Madness, it seemed, at the time. Who's the biggest? Oh, you are. You're from London, isn't it? Blimey, obvious. It did make for a camaraderie that we hadn't expected. And funnily enough, Birmingham and Coventry are not the greatest of fans of each other. My dad quipped at the time that the greatest miracle of two-tone was not black and white people getting on, but it was the first time people from Birmingham and Coventry had got on in 1,500 years.

Too Nice to Talk To from The Beat on Stereo Underground. Let's have another request sent through to Latto at stereounderground.co.uk. This is from Andy Irvin, who calls himself Andy Sprout Irvin. Hello, buddy. Thank you very much for doing Stereo Underground. I can't wait for the Concord Club gig next year. Ah, yes, the next Stereo Underground Live, 20th of March. Get your tickets now. Andy has. It's my birthday. Well, it's near my birthday, and I convinced my missus to come as well. Hopefully we'll get to say hi, but I know you're going to be busy. No, do come and say hi. Just thought I'd tell you a little bit as a bit of banter. A few emails back, I was regaling you with growing up in Hastings, but I now live in Cambridge. The band venue place was the Crypt in Hastings in the 80s and the 90s, and a lot of those bands are still playing now. One of the bands is Spear of Destiny, but in those days they were unapproachable, but now they play a lot more down my local venue pub, which is just around the corner from my house. It's great to stand at the bar and have a chat with them. Apart from Kirk Brandon, one of my heroes is the bass player, Craig Adams, former Sisters of Mercy, and still with a mission, so it's hard to stay composed and be normal when you're talking to a legend like that. Getting to the point, could you please play Rain by The Cult or any of the other suggestions? Thank you for the other suggestions, Andy. I keep them on the list. But in the meantime, here for you is The Cult.

0: Adam and the Ants, Deutsche Girls. Right, it is time for this. Grab a pen, a pencil, a quill, whatever you can get your grubby mitts on.
1: It's time for the doors of the dirtiest pub in town to open. The carpet's sticky, the jukebox is jammed, and there's a dog in a corner chewing a traffic cone. Don't look at it or it'll bite you. Stereo Underground's virtual pub quiz.
0: And thank you this week to Nick in Henley-on-Thames. Thank you, Nick, for your email to latto@stereounderground.co.uk. He has suggested some really good lyrics for the first five questions. Remember, the rules are simple. I've got six questions here. Write down your six answers, whatever scrap of paper you can find. If you don't know the answer, write Noel Edmonds. It has been right in the past. You never know. It might be again. And then I will reveal the right answers in an hour. But you have to take a photo with your camera phone and share it on socials with the hashtag #StereoUnderground when we're done. So that way we know no one's cheating. Right, thank you once again, Nick. Let's go from the top.
1: Question one.
0: I Say Charles, Don't You Ever Crave is a lyric from which track and who usually performs it? I Say Charles, Don't You Ever Crave.
1: Question two.
0: I never thought that I would find myself. I never thought that I would find myself.
1: Question three.
0: One cold, damp evening, the world stood still. One cold, damp evening, the world stood still. Stood still. It's hard to say.
1: Question four.
0: Here she comes again with vodka in her veins. Here she comes again with vodka in her veins. Great lyric.
1: Question five.
0: Colour of the sky as far as I can see. Colour of the sky as far as I can see.
1: Question six.
0: And the last one is going to be a track. Actually, it's two tracks. One coming up from New Order in a moment, which is a really good one, Waiting for the Siren's Call. It's off that album. I'm actually going to play Jetstream. I changed my mind at the last minute. Jetstream from New Order. After this, which is a track called Ever So Lonely, you need to tell me who is performing this. Ever So Lonely is the title. It's not a cover. It's an original from these guys. It's a touch left field, says Stephen Craney, who's requested it on email to that address, latto@stereounderground.co.uk. I want to know who is performing it. Ever So Lonely. That's number six. Answer number six you need. Once you've got them all written down, then, as I say, take a photo with your camera phone, share it on socials. I will give you the right answer in an hour's time. Ever so

0: New Order and Jetstream, featuring animatronic, actually, on that one as well. Great choice. Thank you very much for your email, Stephen Craney. And the one before that was a track that I can't tell you the artist for. It was called Ever So Lonely, because the artist is answer number 6 that you need in the virtual music pop quiz. Answers to that will be revealed in, as I say, just under an hour's time. On the way, our next track and another snippet from my interview with the lovely Dave Wakeling from The Beat. But first, we'll have some White Stripes and The Smiths.
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0: The hardest button to button from the White Stripes on Stereo Underground. Right, it's time for our next track from this week's featured artist, The Beat, and a little snippet from my interview with the lovely Dave Wakeling from, of course, that very group. But before I do that, I want to name check a couple of people who've inspired the track I'm about to play. Dev is one of them, who says, it reminds me of secondary school days. 79 was the second year, 80 was the third year. So lucky to have been a child right in the mix of such great music. So for The Beat, what about Stand Down, Margaret? And then I also had an email from someone who wants to remain anonymous, but it's clearly not the person that's actually in the email itself, because I can see who the sender is. Hello, Latto, me old mate. Andy Burnham here. Could I have Stand Down, Margaret by The Beat, please, from Andy up north at number 10, up north as well. Thank you. You know who you are.
1: Richard Latto, Stereo Underground.
0: Louise is in Glasgow and she asks, which Beat song do you think has aged the best lyrically? Is there one you wrote maybe in your 20s that feels even more relevant now than it did back then?
2: Well, sadly, a lot of the songs seem still appropriate, particularly, I'd say, this last couple of years watching what's going on in England and Scotland. They were meant to be a warning, not a premonition. I didn't expect songs like Two Swords to come back and be true, and then now people are fighting like that again. I thought we were over that. I thought we were past it. A lot of the songs have remained pertinent. People in America tell me that all the time. Hey, that song could have been written about today. I'm like, yes, I know. That's the problem, isn't it? The songs do still seem popular. They do still seem to resonate. The personal ones resonate, and the social political ones seem to resonate too. So I think we were onto something at the time. We did really mean it. And we did understand that we were taking a huge risk putting these lyrics into the songs, that it was probably going to shorten our career. You know, that eventually, if you started getting known for too much social commentary, you end up not getting heard, don't you? So we knew we were taking a risk, really, but we thought it was the end of the world, you see. We really did. As we were rehearsing, a book came out called World War III by two old British generals, and the first bomb went off above Winston Green Prison, about half a mile from where we were rehearsing. 3,000 metres above Winston Green Prison, the Russians let off a big bomb that takes out all of the nuclear communication for America's nuclear weapons in England. So we were convinced, as we're rehearsing, I brought the book into the rehearsal, I said, you might want to hurry up learning these songs, we haven't got long.

0: Wine and Grind and Stand Down Margaret from The Beat. Thank you very much to everyone that requested that, and I'll play you another track from them and another snippet from my interview with the charming Dave Wakeling in about 25 minutes time here on Stereo Underground. Hello to Mark Jackins in Gosport, who sent me this email a little while ago and said, could you please read it out on this particular edition? And there's a reason behind it. He says, hey Latto, found your show after a mate recommended The Telly Show, which has now gone on to fill up most of the memory of my Sky Q machine. I then went on to find the Mixcloud page, which has been a godsend. As a runner, the weekly shows have been a perfect accompaniment to my longer runs. However, me and the wife have signed up to do the Loch Ness Marathon on September the 27th, and you and the Mystery Mixtapes have long enough to help me through the longest of the long training runs. That's a lot of longs in there. I'll be downloading and listening to the show for the race itself. Could I selfishly ask you to include a couple of my favourites during the show that will hit Mixcloud on the 23rd? Of course you can, Mark. I admire you for what you're doing. Firstly, could I ask for something for the amazing Shonen Knife, an amazing Japanese all-girl group, a favourite of Kurt Cobain's, apparently, who I was lucky enough to see at the Joiners Arms in Southampton last year. Maybe Buttercup, I'm a Supergirl, or their amazing cover of the Carpenters' Top of the World. Also, as you play a fair bit of 999, could you squeeze in their cover of Little Red Riding Hood, which has been a long-time favourite of mine since it was included as one of the first punk compilation albums I ever bought. It was on there. I know after hearing either or both of these requests, it'll give me a big boost as my legs start screaming at me while I pound along the roads on the banks of the Loch. Thanks for reading. Keep up the good work, mate. Cheers, Mark Jackins. Thank you very much, Mark. That's very kind of you. Well done to what you're doing. Keep up the great work. Hope the marathon's going well. And here for you to keep the pace up, Shonen Knife on the way after this from 999.
1: Who's that I see walking in these woods? Why, it's Little Red Riding Hood.

Thank you very much for requesting those two, Mark. Shonen Knife, Top of the World with Carpenter's Cover, and before that, 999, Little Red Riding Hood. Hope the marathon goes well. Do let us know. Email me back. Let me know how you got on, Mark. Let's go on to another request now. Send through to Latto at stereounderground.co.uk. This is for Martin, who says, I've got a slightly left-field request for this weekend's SU. What about the Demics and Talks Cheap? It was released on the 20th of September, 1979, which means this Sunday marks its 47th anniversary. I stumbled across the date while digging around for records from this particular weekend in punk history. It seemed far too good an anniversary to let pass. They were from London, but also from Canada, which is why Talks Cheap came out on the Canadian independent label Ready Records. It's one of those records that feels like it belongs in the same conversation as the great late 70s punk singles, but somehow never gets anything like the attention it deserves over here. So in the spirit of digging out something a little unexpected, could you give Talks Cheap a spin? 47 years seems like a pretty good cause to resurrect it. And then he quickly emailed back and said, oh, by the way, also Pulp's Everybody's Problem was released on the 19th September 83, so that's its 43rd. All right, 43rd, 47, bit weird, but we'll do that. Let's have Pulp in a moment after this from the Demics.

Everybody's Problem from Pulp, 43 years old. And before that, the Demics, Talks Cheap, which is 47 years old. Thank you very much for flagging those two up, Martin. That was very kind. Now, hi to some big friends of the programme. Thank you very much to Phil and Chris for drawing my attention to the fact they've got another dark disco gig coming up. Yep, they've just done one at the Speedway Music Festival in Folkestone, the Speedway Music Venue, I should say, in Folkestone. And supporting their good friends, The Hare and The Hoof, on the 19th. And they are about to do one on this Saturday, the 26th. If you listen to this beforehand, get on down there. It's a new venue for them. It's called Ye Old Thirsty Pig in Maidstone. Saturday, the 26th of September, they'll be playing a special vinyl-only night with the best post-punk, goth and new wave tunes. So get down there. It's the Dark Disco at Ye Old Thirsty Pig in Maidstone, Saturday, the 26th of September. And to celebrate that fact, I know from seeing their posters for years and years and years, these are a couple of acts that they're very likely to play. The Angelic Upstarts on the way after Blondie.

0: Right, it's time for our last track from this week's featured artist, The Beat, and my last little bit of chat with Dave from that very group, although I will play you much more of my chat with him if you're listening on Mixcloud as a bonus at the end of this edition.
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0: Dave, I could talk to you for many, many hours, and it's a pleasure and privilege to have you on Stereo Underground. Before you go, I just want to say that one of my favourite tracks you did was Best Friend, which goes down so incredibly well whenever we play it here on the programme, particularly when we use it as an hour opener.
2: That's Richard Blade, the DJ from K-Rock. It's his favourite beat song.
0: Really? It's a great, what we call in the trade, hour opener or show opener, and the number of times people compliment it whenever I've played it just makes you want to play it again. So that's hopefully...
2: Bless Andy Cox for the 12-string guitar on that, because you could see why Bird's records always sounded out of tune. You'd get to play about three notes and, oh, stop for the tuning. Stop tuning. Stop tuning.
0: No, it's brilliant. And look, thank you so much for joining us here, and best of luck with the tour. And please do come back. You're always welcome on Stereo Underground.
2: I would love to, and I love that you love radio. It's obvious. Thank you.

My all-time favourite track of theirs, The Beat and Best Friend. Thank you so much to Dave Wakeling. It was a pleasure to speak to him. If you're listening on Mixcloud, I'll play you much more from my chat with Dave. He's a fascinating guy. And check out online. You know where to look. Just do a search for it. You can find all their tour dates that are coming up. It should be a cracking tour. I'm going to try and get down there myself. Let's go on to a request here. Who have we got here? Ah, yes, Nick. Nick, what's your surname? Nick Roberts. He says, Richard, what about something from The Cure, The Smiths or The Bunnymen would be good. I see A Forest has been requested many times. That would be lovely to hear again if that is possible. He says, it is one of those tracks that I would like to play in memory of my dear friend Dave Kane, or Kano as we call him. Dave could really do with a bit of a lift at the moment. I thought this song might put a smile on his face and let him know his mates that we are thinking about him. We've been good friends for many years. We share plenty of music, gigs, pints, walks, holidays, and most importantly, lots of laughs. So this one's for Kano. Keep going, mate. We're all thinking of you. Thanks, Richard. Keep up the great show. Best wishes, Nick, aka Robbo. Thank you, Nick.

0: the beautiful voice of Alanis Morissette and Thank You on Stereo Underground. Right, it is time to go through these, the answers in our virtual music pub quiz. Thank you, Nick and Henley on Thames for the first five.
1: Question one.
0: I Say Charles, Don't You Ever Crave is a lyric from The Queen Is Dead by the Smiths.
1: Question two.
0: I Never Thought That I Would Find Myself was All Cats Are Grey, The Cure.
1: Question three.
0: One cold, damp evening, the world stood still. Second Skin from The Chameleons.
1: Question four.
0: Here she comes again with vodka in her veins. Velocity Girl from Primal Scream.
1: Question five.
0: Colour of the Sky, As Far As I Can See. Like the Weather from 10,000 Maniacs.
1: Question six.
0: And the track which I played, which was called, he says frantically while flicking back and looking, Ever So Lonely, was by a group called Monsoon. And I rather liked it. It certainly was very left field. Thank you for requesting that. Let's now think about next week. What are we going to have? Well, if you want to, first of all, show off your scores in that quiz, by the way, hashtag Stereo Underground on social media or pop in the Facebook group. Next week's featured artist is going to be... Oh, my goodness, my brain is completely gone. I was so chuffed with who I chose. Oh, here we go. Yeah, never had them in the featured artist slot since we moved to Mixcloud. Fed it drum roll. Sleeper. Which four tracks should we have from Sleeper's back catalogue? I'm thinking an obvious one to start with, and then three album tracks. What do you think we should have from Louise and Sleeper? Let me know. latto@stereounderground.co.uk. Same address. You want to send in a gig story and get some of those beer mats? Same address as well if you want to request a general track or an artist. And also, I've managed to cobble together a couple more of the mystery boxes that we were selling at the SU live gig. I found some random bits and pieces. I put them together. I made up two more mystery boxes. So if you want a mystery box, email me now, latto@stereounderground.co.uk. They're just to 25 quid, and I'll set you up a PayPal thing so you can pay through there, so it's all kosher. Anyway, I'm going to leave you with this, because I was listening to a streaming music device, and it was on random, and this suddenly came out. I thought, this is blooming brilliant. I never played it on SU. It's the original Sin Ultrasound Extended version from In Excess. And remember, if you're listening on Mixcloud, you'll get a bonus edition of me playing you more of my interview with the lovely Dave Wakeling from The Beat. Whatever you're doing, have a great week.

0: This is exciting. I've been waiting years and years and years to interview you, so I'm really chuffed that that you're here. But I'm also very pleased that you're doing these 21 dates, isn't it, across the UK? You must be looking forward to it.
1: I am indeed. It's always, you get to tour in one of these sort of double-decker buses, double-decker tour bus. It's not quite double-decker, but you have to crouch a bit. But the view from upstairs is stunning. I've noticed it every time I've come now. Like the ground floor level of buildings in England, take London, for example, they've been changed dozens of times over the last 100 years or so. See photographs of the changes. But the second floor, first floor and second floor of buildings, remarkably, a lot of them are exactly the same as they were. So if you get the right angle on the bus, you sit at the right angle, so you can't see anything below the ground floor, on the first floor, you're more or less in the 18th or 19th century. Lots of cities that you go through, there's no electrical signs on the second or third floor. It's just the architecture from the Victorian eras. And so we played good games at it in different cities. I mean, Bath is ridiculous.
0: Yeah, I mean, that's gorgeous, isn't it?
1: You'd more or less expect to just hear horses and carts, you know, from what you could see out the window on the top floor. So it just looks like it looked like before there were cars. And well, so we have good fun with that.
0: I can tell that you do miss this country in that way, but you must miss other aspects of it as well. You must yearn and maybe get a bit homesick at times.
1: Sarcasm. Sarcasm. They don't do very good sarcasm over here. Humour tends to be literal over here. So if I say to you, that's a nice jacket, did you buy it yourself? People in America think that you like their jacket.
0: Yeah, it's not a very sophisticated style of humour in America.
1: Well, I
0: is
1: think
0: it?
1: It's like Japan as well. I think that if there's millions of you on an island, you have to become nuanced or you're otherwise going to get your nose broke. So, so I think that some of that linguistic humour is to do with that. Being cramped up together in a small country, you've got to watch your words. You still want to make a mark, but you don't want to give them a chance to give you a smack for it. So, yeah, I do miss that part of it, some of the wordplay. I miss the clouds in Birmingham, the cotton wool clouds, not the rainy ones.
0: No, no.
1: The ones that go scudding by without befouling the area. I like that. But you more to the sense of humour, and Birmingham particularly, because, you know, they've thought it was the end of the world since the 14th century there, so we've developed a great sense of humour over that.
0: Of course.
1: Oh, it's going to get worse. Ah, probably.
0: Well, just ask Jasper Carrot. Yes. When it comes to the music, though, you must be really looking forward to these live gigs and the appreciation that people will yes. have for you doing these, because it's been a little while, hasn't it, since you've performed live?
1: A couple of years now, we missed last year, and there's a historical side to the two-tone thing in England that doesn't exist to the same extent as in America, you know. It came about at a time when the National Front, if you remember them, and other groups were really starting to cause some trouble at football games, mainly. And it was a reaction to that, rock against racism and two-tone, was a reaction to not just picking on the weakest and darkest people as scapegoats because our country's not working very well. And it seemed to work quite well. I think we were lucky in the Midlands. A lot of car factories, white blokes, black blokes, Indian blokes, had been working together for years and years. And they knew that their lives were more similar than the differences that they'd see in the front of the newspapers, trying to separate them. And that extended into social life in Birmingham. The pubs became a bit more mixed. Then you even saw groups with different coloured musicians playing on stage and nobody thought anything of it. So we did it thinking it was quite normal, and because it was there. And then when we moved out of Birmingham to do shows other places, like in London, people were shocked. Cool, blimey, black geezers and white geezers on stage together. I like that. I'll have some of that. We're like, oh, thank God, we thought we were going to get our heads kicked. And so it spread. But I think the Midlands were very lucky. I wasn't much for the industrial blight of growing up in the Midlands. I was one of the many asthmatics. And but I think that in an odd way, an industrial integration came about where people realised they had more in common. You know, working on the track, it's like stuff going on with the wife, stuff going on with the kids. Are we going on strike? Do I have enough of my bills? All the blokes on the track have got the same issues. And I think that was a leveller for us. I was very proud of that.
0: And that feeling of pride, do you have a particular time or memory when that really started happening for you? The reaction, the kind of feedback you got? You mentioned obviously playing outside of Birmingham and getting that almost shock value from some of those audiences.
1: Yes.
0: There must have been a moment where you thought, we've got something here. This is really getting through. It's getting the message across.
1: You've got to be careful and remember that you were on a stage, not a soapbox. By the time it got to America, they'd made such a big deal of it. It was almost like it was a sociology lecture you were coming to with a few songs just to cheer you up at the end. And so you had to be a bit careful about that, really. And you have to also be careful because some people don't think singers should have opinions. They should just sing. They should just write the songs from their heart and then not say anything. There's a lot of that going on at the moment, I think. Macklemore, Boy George, all of that. What artists are allowed to say? I'm allowed to say what I like, get lost. if you want to say I'm wrong, write a song about it and I'll have a listen and I'll go on round table, tell you it's crap.
0: I think it's occasionally you get people that say it shouldn't be a lecture. And it shouldn't feel...
1: Well, that's right. It's not a soapbox. You've got to be careful. You've got to... It's easy to express your opinion, but we've all got our own opinions, and they all stink sometimes. There's a fuller quote to that, but you can guess the rest. And so you don't want to start cramming your opinions. You want to start raising the issues and see if you can get them to raise the issue with themselves. And hope that they'll move the conversation on. So all you can do is start the conversation. You can't really tell people what to think. They might do it for a little bit, but it's not their thoughts. It's not a fit. So you have to try and do it in a way, go, what does he mean by that? Yeah, exactly. Exactly.
0: And when you're on stage and you're looking out to the audiences that you play to, this is the horrible question, but is there an average or typical beat fan that's staring back at you, or is it a mixed bunch?
1: Well, it's quite different. That's a good question. It's quite different. In England, Scotland, Ireland, Wales, two-tone was basically a working class egalitarian movement. And so most of my fans are working class, I would say. Most of them heading towards retirement now, probably also. Especially if they've been working in industry all that time. And but over here in America, it was more a college radio phenomenon. And so those kids went to college and got degrees and have done quite well. And so they come to shows to show off that they're in their 60s, quite wealthy, and both hips and both knees have been replaced and work great, and we're going skiing tomorrow in Aspen. And so it's quite a different set of averages. And I love them both for different reasons. You get a few blokes up the front in England, skinheads now, not sure they were then, Crombie coat, no neck, and they pumping away, dancing like crazy. And then you finish a song, you're trying to get your breath, and before you've had a chance, so, come on, Dave, pick it up, mate, pick it up. And they're like, so then you have a closer look down into the crowd, and they're doing this with their arms, but they're standing still, their feet aren't moving. There's loads of them doing the two-tone dance, but like my feet, they don't move anymore. But there's this wanting to it for it to be as hard and as fresh. So they do like the songs a bit faster in England, a bit more aggressive. and Too Fast to Dance To, we call it. and over here they like it a bit wider and a bit more polished, produced. You know, they're used to really fantastic nightclub PAs here. The standard of the PAs is immaculate. They spend millions on them. And so people really love go for the audio for concerts. They want a big wide stereo that matches the stereo in your car in America. You know, the songs, you're listening to your songs with a speaker 4 foot either side of you and you're right on them. So they mix it a certain way. It's mixed wide stereo so that you feel encapsulated by the song in the car. And that's why I think even if you play them at home, you'll hear American records are a bit wider. And if something's right on the edge, if you play it in mono, it disappears, like brass sections.
0: Oh, yes. Yes, of
1: on
0: course.
1: On an American mix, if you press mono, the brass section disappears. And
0: yeah,
1: the
0: that's the phase reversal, isn't it? It's That's the technical where it, yeah, that's not ideal.
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6: 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Breathe in. I want to fit the rhythm of the sound and vision to the pattern of his brain waves. I think it can make for a much deeper response.
7: 7, 6, 5, 4, 3, 2, 1.
8: Delphi. 0.
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10: The 6 steps to self-forgiveness, fleeing that burdensome armor piece by piece into a cooling mountain stream. Self-forgiveness is applicable to many failures, embarrassing moments like napkins stuck to our foreheads, or serious years of being trapped in our own family pasts, begun by maybe something like failing to prevent the death of a loved one.
9: Am Neujahrsmorgen 1996 erhielt Everett Worthington einen verstörenden Anruf von seinem Bruder Mike. 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